been round. And that takes its time. But the shack outside the games. And you know what I'm talking about. Just let me know if you wanna go to that home out on the range. They got a lot of nice girls.

Yeah. Well, this is the original ride of Shafiq, and you're in tune to 8CCC 102.1 FM. Big up all Alice Springs and Tennant Creek people. You don't know. Yeah.

0: 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Saying to you is ACCC rocks.
1: My name is Jennifer Kitching and I work with the AIS in Tennant Creek. And I'm in the studio of ACCC in the Barkly.

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1: And Tanner Creek, this is Big T.
0: And that's Evan from Baudela, aka BLM.
1: Shout out to everyone in the NT and all the communities, Urara. We put together our own playlist for the radio. Hope you enjoy. 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Peace.

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2: Can we take a moment and appreciate this sound for just a second? This, I, like many others, have taken so many women in my life for granted. Shout out Underdog, D-Day, Andre, Big Boy,

0: but funky. She had a chance to get this loving.
1: She sure did.
0: Hey, Dan, I know you got something you want to tell me.
2: I mean, we all been through it, you know what I mean? Yeah, I can tell you this one story. Let me tell you about this one shorty. Hold on. All right.

0: feel bad or did you dirty? You was always there for me, but I did not return it. Got a trail of broken hearts behind me on my journey. I apologize, I'm in my 30s, still soul searching.
1: Now, I mean, like, intentional or not, we all broke a few hearts along the way, you know what I mean? Like, D-Day, I know you got a story for us, man. What you got?

0: it all went to shish, and now she's just a chicken.
1: Damn, that was kind of harsh, man.
2: Yeah, bro, you good?
3: The fuck are you talking about?
2: Hey, bro, I'm just asking if you all right, man. That last line was a little, you know.
1: It's okay to not be okay.
2: Hey, y'all, this bitch got feelings.

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1: 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Please, God, put your music there.
2: Please. All right, let's go. The first track we've got for you is Bullshit Baby by Alexia.
1: We did a song together with Alexia a lifetime ago called Cold, which I hear played in 7-Eleven every once in a while for some reason. I have no idea why. And while we were doing that, Lex let us know I'd actually been her mentor in a program run by The Push during the lockdown era. The Push had asked how many advice sessions I wanted to do, and I said, give me all you can, please. And it turned out one of the people I spoke to was Lex. And I'd given her the advice of the pop world running on the value of people who can just write a million songs and just let the good ones filter up to the top. I can't claim any of her success at all because she did all the work, but I'm very proud to see her absolutely killing it.
3: This next song contains some strong language.

0: That was Bullshit Baby by Alexia. 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
1: Our next pick is a song we found literally by looking on the AMRAP site, and it came out so recently. It's called Infected by Ex-Citizen.
0: This one caught my attention like straight away. It reminds me a little bit of like Kraftwerk, maybe a little bit New Order-y. Like, I don't know how to explain it, but from the first note, you can just hear there's like a very specific sense of humor and this like sense of play, like from the opening note. And the joy is truly unexplainable. Like, there's a post on Ex-Citizen's Instagram describing the song as a Dadaist techno.

0: 8CCC 102.1 FM. Welcome to the Pill. Good morning, Dennis. Good morning, Kev. Good morning, everyone.
1: Morning, Miguel. Morning, Kev. There's a lot of people around this morning.
0: There's a lot of. It's busy at the cafe this morning.
1: It's awesome this morning.
2: We got the ambos and a couple of cops here having coffee today. I pulled into the street. I saw six ambulances, and I went, "Holy crap! What's going on here?" You know. Anyway, they're all just having a bit of a debrief, I guess.
1: Yeah, yeah, and a great coffee and a giggle.
2: Yeah, after this week's horrible week we've had in Alice Springs, we won't talk about that. But anyway, hey, a big shout-out to the AMBOs and the emergency services. They're worth their weight in gold, folks. Absolutely fantastic. And they do work under some very, very harsh conditions.
0: Under sometimes. Duress.
1: Yes, under duress. Good word.
2: And the hospital got attacked during the week due to some unfortunate events, and good to see they've got them ambulances fixed already. I think there was a few broken windscreens, so they're probably down on stock on windscreens for the Mercedes Canter at the moment,
1: yeah,
2: or whatever their models are. Springer, but yeah, Springer. a big Springer, are they? Mercedes, yeah, yeah. So a big shout out to the AMBOs and the police and fire services, all of them.
1: Yes.
2: They do an absolutely fantastic
3: job.
1: Yes, and the hard part about these guys is most of their job involves coming at our worst time.
2: I know.
1: Not at our best time, so it's a hard life.
2: And
1: give them leeway, give them the respect, and stop this violence bullshit against our
2: AMBOs,
1: police,
0: emergency
1: fireys,
0: personnel.
1: Yeah.
2: They're there to help.
1: All of them. They're here to help you. Folks.
2: Usually they're there to save your life.
1: That's right.
2: Anyway, let's talk Alice Springs weather today. 31 degrees, absolutely beautiful. A few clouds in the sky, but absolutely wonderful day. And
0: great
2: I'd say
0: weather.
2: If you're playing golf, you'd be down at about the 12th hole by now.
1: Hoping for the 19th.
2: Yeah, looking pretty damn good. So
0: you'd be looking straight into the sun, heading east.
2: Any sport you're playing today is going to be a beautiful day for it.
1: Oh, fantastic.
2: Whether you're playing golf, tennis, touch football. Footy,
1: yes.
2: There's some footy finals
1: baseball
2: this weekend.
1: Softball.
2: Alice Springs has got it all, folks.
1: We've got it all
2: fantastic.
1: Covered.
2: Fantastic. Sorry I choked then. My apologies there, but I'll tell you why. I'm currently enjoying a ham, tomato and cheese croissant provided to us by the ACCC Cafe. So Fran and Noah, her assistant, are here today waiting for you to turn up. Buy a coffee and a drink or a cake or many other things
1: toasted
2: that are on
1: sandwich.
2: Offered at the moment. Support the station by having a coffee. They are great. And, of course, we always mention they have 15 different milks. If you do have a bit of a strange habit when it
1: yes.
2: comes to your milk.
1: Some people can't digest it the way others can.
2: Well, they
1: so
2: have
1: yes.
2: lactose-tolerant milk. They have cow's milk. They have goat's milk. They have oat milk. And they have milk that's not really milk.
1: That anyway, white stuff.
2: Yeah, come on down. Pooch friendly. So if you've got a friendly pooch, bring it on down. We've got some water bowls here. But absolutely beautiful day for sport.
1: Yes.
2: And let's get down to it, shall we? The couple of overnight scores. Well, the AFL and the NRL are on fire at the moment, folks.
1: Yes.
2: So a couple of games in the NRL. Well, the Bulldogs got smashed by the Cowboys. 12 to 28 points, and that's at home at the Bulldog Stadium too.
1: Yes, the Cowboys played right.
2: Yeah.
1: My daughter messaged me last night. She's a mad keen Cowboys fan. She was
2: happy
1: as, I think, 2 weeks in a row now. They're about to win.
2: And, of course, the Dolphins, 28 points, beat the Melbourne Storm.
0: The slide continues.
2: Yes, one win for the season, and now it's looking that they might not even make the eight.
1: They got two. Two and seven they are now, two wins, because they had two wins to start off, and that's
2: well, there
1: it.
2: You go. So Melbourne Storm in a lot of trouble there, but we can talk about that in the wrap. And then, of course, we have the AFL results. Well, we've had two crackerjack games already. Absolutely fantastic. 73,000 at the MCG on Thursday night to watch the Mighty Magpies versus the Mighty Hawthorn. Guess what, folks? First draw of the season.
1: Yes.
2: I put a bit of thing on our Facebook page about this because I wanted to bring up the question of how hollow does it feel when you play 2 hours of football and you come up with a draw?
1: Yes. I think, and do you know what they're talking about now?
2: What? Golden Point?
1: Yes, AFL are on about Golden Point.
0: I did see that.
2: Well, you know,
0: just like Magic Round, they followed us again in the NRL.
2: It makes sense, doesn't it?
1: It does.
2: Play until someone scores, right?
1: It could be 30 seconds, could be 5 minutes, you know what I mean?
2: Yeah, I couldn't agree more. So the Magpies, well, I shouldn't say who should have won because the lead changed about 7-8 times in the last quarter. So what a fantastic game. Congratulations, guys. Our phones are going off with messages here.
0: Don't forget on Thursday night, we're the Women's State of Origin first game.
2: Oh, yeah, New South Wales. Boom.
0: It was a close game. It was a very good game.
2: I watched it. Fantastic.
1: Game full of mistakes.
2: All right, so I was going to bring that up after the Bulldogs and Dockers game score there. Bulldogs went down to the Dockers at Marvel Stadium in Melbourne. Absolutely crackerjack game. I watched it. Couldn't look away. It was absolutely fantastic. Again, the lead changed so many times, but the Dockers came through on that one. And also the other game that was played.
1: Adelaide and Port Adelaide.
2: The Derby Double at Adelaide. Another, I haven't seen this game, so I'm going to have to get to KO happening today.
1: Yeah, 5 minutes short.
2: Crows 76, beat the Port Power 75. Now, I can tell you, folks, if you're one of the people in the crowd there, you would have gone going nuts.
1: Yes.
0: The text line's going off already. 0410-218-333. Go Crows, showdown heroes. Happy Tony.
2: Oh, I can imagine. You'd be stressed in that game.
0: Next one
2: you?
0: Comes out today. He's got no name. Tony will be crossing after last night. And I think the same person again. Tony will be crowing, is what he meant to say.
1: Yeah. He's crowing, all right.
2: I wonder if Tony walked home. Anyway, look.
0: In a zigzag fashion.
1: Actually, I seen one, a section of it. It was the Power with two goals and the Crows only 2 points. And one of the Crows actually kicked from outside the 50-metre arc to kick a goal. But the ball still went through at, like, top of goalpost height.
2: That a huge kick. I love
1: that. Huge kick.
2: Yeah, so there's some NRL and AFL scores. And also, as Miguel mentioned, the NRL girls.
0: 11-6, the girls won.
2: State of Origin.
1: Blues. First win in a couple of years, 3 years there with Donald Jones.
2: I love watching the women's rugby. I think it's fantastic.
0: It's a good product.
2: They see those
0: big hits? There's a couple of big hits there.
1: Someone got taken off in the first couple of minutes. HIA assessment.
2: They hit so hard, these ladies. Unbelievable. But, yeah, so look, AFL and NRL. Look, AFL especially, you got a draw. And then a 76-75, and then a 93-102-114. So close. Such the season's alive, folks.
1: Yes,
2: for
1: anyone's
2: those
1: in
2: AFL
1: it.
2: People out
0: Everyone?
2: There. It's awesome. Absolutely awesome.
1: The top teams are in it, aren't they, realistically at the moment?
2: And you know what? With Storm playing so crap at the moment, I'm starting to lose interest.
0: Who do you follow now? Storm, no Storm, no Blues.
2: Look, the Blues play St Kilda in a massive, massive game.
0: When's that? We'll get to that.
2: That's tomorrow night. But anyway, so that's some overnight scores there. I don't know if I've got any local stuff. I do know that there's a couple of finals today, and I do know that tomorrow.
0: Oh, this texter might be Phil Nipperis, the Cats versus Dennis's Kangaroos today.
2: Phil's been a big Geelong supporter.
0: Thanks for listening, Phil.
2: Our very own Dennis, a big Kangaroo supporter.
1: Yes, Phil.
2: Anyway, we might have a song and we'll come back with some more stuff.

0: 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Welcome back to The Pill.
1: Good song, Miguel. I like that
0: Thank
1: song.
0: Thank you.
1: Very good song.
0: There was a documentary about old mate Rodriguez there, how he was found as a labourer in the States, in Detroit, I think it was. Yeah, yeah. He disappeared from the whole music scene back in the 70s or 80s, whatever it was. And then they found him in Detroit being a handyman labourer.
1: Oh, awesome.
0: And then they did a revival tour and everything. And
1: yeah, be surprised how many people would give that up. You know what I mean? Money isn't everything. To actually be able to disappear into a crowd.
0: I can't remember exactly what the circumstances were that forced him into that situation.
1: That position. Yeah. They reckon that was Elvis's greatest gripe. He couldn't do nothing. And that was all he wanted, was to be a normal person, go shopping, buy clothes, and not...
0: You always want what you don't have, right?
1: That's right. Yeah, that's the way it is.
0: Anyway, what do we got, boys? Get him in news.
2: Well, I believe we've got some F1 news there.
0: Well, I just believe that there's been a break, as we know, because of the conflict in the Middle East. So they decided to not reschedule those races. So the season's gone down to a 22-race season. And they're back this weekend, I believe.
1: Oh, interesting.
0: In Miami.
1: Ooh.
0: So,
2: yes. The saddest news of all that I heard, Melbourne may lose its GP.
0: To whom?
2: Well, what they're saying is it starts off over in Europe, the first race, and then they come all the way.
0: Well, it used to start in Australia.
2: Yeah, then they come all the way to Australia.
0: And then go all the way back. That's right.
2: So what they're saying is they're going to remove Australia and start, so there's three races over there. This is only talk at the moment, but, you know, the F1...
0: So they're going to ditch Australia altogether?
2: Well, it seems it may be the case in 2028.
0: Watch this space. If anyone's got any news about that, let us know. Pretty My brothers sad. Who are listening.
2: Pretty sad if it is, I'll tell you.
0: Well, we've always had a F1 here, haven't we?
2: No.
0: Oh.
2: No, 56 was the first one in Melbourne, around Albert Park.
0: I remember Adelaide one.
2: Then there was a large break in that. But that's potentially shocking news for the Grand Prix circuit to be left out of Australia. But anyway, these things happen. But, yeah, look, F1... A lot of talk about Piastri at the moment.
0: Piastri.
2: Yeah, look, Oscar. I call him Oscar because I struggle with his name. There's rumours that he's been offered to go to Chevrolet. Did you know that?
1: Ooh.
0: Where? Chevrolet.
1: The new F1 team.
2: The new F1 team, right? But, you know, like typical Oscar, he's putting on a front and going, no, I'm very happy at McLaren. And I go, that's a bit of an oxymoron, mate. The world knows you're not happy at McLaren because it's simply the way they have treated you. And especially McLaren especially, but I think that you're treated as a second-class citizen at McLaren. Wake up, Oscar. If you've got a big contract that's been made available to you from another team, you should be running after it. I know he made like $40 million last year, so I don't think money is too much of an issue for Oscar. If he's happy in a team, he'd take a pay cut, I'm sure.
1: I don't know.
2: But when you're earning $42 million a year, is money irrelevant? Does money become irrelevant?
1: Or is it the excitement of the sport? You know what I mean? That's F1 is the elite. They call it the elite motor vehicle sport, you know what I mean? Like the fine edge of technology all rolled into one. So is he after the excitement or the money? Because if you're after the money, it sort of leaves you a bit deflated, doesn't it?
2: Well, 100%. I couldn't agree more. So Miami this weekend, bit of a problem at the moment, though. Miami is going through an unusual rain period. They've had rainstorms, and so they've been... The pit lane's been mopped with buckets and mops at the moment, so that could be interesting because not only are they having storm threats, they have big lightning over there, and of course that's a big worry to the
0: rains cars. A lot in Florida.
2: As what?
0: In Florida, it rains a lot.
2: Yeah, well, yeah, they're saying that they're very challenging conditions as storms are set to hit on race day.
1: Ooh.
2: Now, one good thing. Oscar's very good in the wet.
0: He's good in the wet.
2: He's very good in the wet.
1: Ah.
2: So, yeah, while early parts of the weekend look clear, the looming threat on the Monday, which is when they have the race, which is, I don't know what time it's here, the wet weather has already prompted discussions with the FIA, and concerns have been raised amongst the drivers about their first time out in the wet weather in 2026. The latest forecast suggests that the stable dry conditions will be seen for Saturday and Sunday, which covers practice, sprint qualifying, the sprint race and Grand Prix qualifying. Another one of these sprint races happening. But as the temperature climbs over 30 degrees during those events, the weather begins to deteriorate for the start of the 4 p.m. start on Sunday, which is 6 a.m. Monday Australian Eastern
0: That's
2: Standard
0: good. Monday's
2: time.
0: A public holiday.
1: You're beauty.
2: Yeah.
0: What a territory that is, folks.
2: Forecasts predict Miami to face 100% cloud cover, raising humidity with a 95% chance of rain and 57%... Where they get these figures from, I've got no idea. 50% probability of thunderstorms, which is expected to bring lightning strikes to the Florida area. And, of course, Oscar's piped in going... We're all a bit worried at the moment because none of us have driven these new rules cars in the wet.
1: Interesting.
2: No, you got to remember. Interesting. You have to remember when these batteries, the depletion of the battery, and then they lose power, they lose 30, 40k an hour in a second, right? That could be interesting if the track is wet to see.
1: Lock the wheels
2: happens.
1: Up.
0: Oh, it should be an interesting race.
2: Well,
0: then.
2: I'll tell you what. There might be a few drivers having to change their underwear after the race.
1: Well,
2: right?
1: that's what happened to Oscar in one of those first rounds. One at the engine light booted up to 100%,
2: yeah.
1: Spun the wheels, shot him off the track in the warm-up
2: lap. And that was one of those faulty, that battery software stuff. You
1: yeah,
2: know,
1: yeah, so. But they won't admit it.
2: Oh, I think they actually have now.
1: Yeah.
2: But because it's been 5, 6, 7 weeks later, you know.
1: Yeah. But tough
2: yeah,
1: titties, huh?
2: All the drivers are saying, look, it's going to be a challenge to drive the cars just because of some of the quirks they have. Obviously, the weather, normally if it rains Miami, it doesn't properly, so we'll wait and see. Vistari hinted at the January Barcelona test week that some drivers did last week, did get a start on wet weather acclimatation as shakedown days were rain affected. But Miami would be the first for the entire 22 grid to experience a race in the wet, as all main tests and all Grand Prix sessions so far has been dry. I actually don't mind watching a Grand Prix in the wet because I think it evens out
0: the playing field,
2: teams,
1: yes.
2: power-wise, you know, and I think it then becomes down to purely the driver's skills. So I don't mind a bit of rain because those cars, and you find that the teams are normally that are lower down in the track, are up there
1: yeah.
2: with them because it's a pure driving skill. So, you know, so and Alfonso, he's great in the rain. You got who else is good in rain? There's a couple of drivers. The Ferraris are pretty good in rain too. So be a very, very interesting race. A lot have been waiting for this because of what's going on in the Middle East, obviously.
0: Because we've had a 5-week break or
2: whatever. Bit of a break, which I've hated. But it's given the chance for the drivers to do more testing on these new battery half and half hybrid cars, you know, and all that. It's also given the company an extra 5 minutes to manufacture enough fuel to provide the teams for the biofuel that they're using. So big news, can't wait. Obviously, it'll be on the telly. The Miami track, well, you know, it's interesting track. It's more like an IndyCar track. But there's probably only two passing sections on the track, but still makes for a good race. And the Americans pour on the fireworks and all the showmanship, you know, that they normally do. So
1: the show, put on the show, mate.
2: They do. It's not as probably as spectacular as the Las Vegas round, but
0: Vegas,
2: Miami
0: baby.
2: Is a Look, Miami's a beautiful city.
0: It is
2: a
0: nice place.
2: Location,
0: it's
2: you know.
0: Fun place.
2: And it's all those things that Miami Vice used to reflect, you know, the expensive speedboats, the girls in the bikinis and all that sort of stuff. So good luck, Oscar. Hope you do well. Hope you win, mate. Go, go, go.
1: Yeah, go Aussie, go.
0: Indeed.
1: Actually, there's a few Aussies going well overseas at the moment too.
0: In what?
1: Softball. Australia have under 23 World Softball Championships. I'm unsure where they're being held because I haven't opened up my phone in a while. Australia won all 5 of their matches, so which is really good. Put us into the super stage. So 5 from 5, they're doing well.
2: Where are they playing?
0: He doesn't
1: know.
0: You can look it up on your computer there.
2: Yeah, I'm just having a look now, but I know they are doing very well. You know they were founded in 1938?
0: Nope.
2: That's a sport that's been around for a long time. In 1938, look, super popular in Central Australia. A lot of the girls play it. It's big in rural towns, softball with women. I think it's a great sport.
0: My mum used to play it when she was
2: used to play it in her younger days as well. But, yeah, what can I say? Australia beat New Zealand, 3-2.
1: Had some good wins. Beat Denmark 9-1. Some massive...
0: the world champ at the moment?
1: I have no idea. It was just something I come across the other day.
2: So, you know, they were trailing at halftime, 0-2. And they had a clutch 3-run, 6 innings, flipped the game on its head. You got Aidan Champneys and Oliver Stewart played. That's for the blokes. But, yeah, look, popular sport, folks, very popular. And I just want to thank a few people. I don't know if the names here, but I put a story up on the Collingwood Draw during the week. On Friday night, we've got massive lots of people. 1,600 people have viewed the story. We've had 40 people make comments.
1: Awesome.
2: So everyone's really getting into the debate of should there be extra time. But a lot of people are going, a draw is a draw, you know. So I'd like
0: to thank...
2: The purists. Yeah, Katie Says, Jules Peru, Shane Cannon, Richard Attard, Patricia Clark... Sam Bazzo, and it goes on. 20 other people liked the photo with the draw. I tell you what, it's had a massive reaction. It spiked our usage by heaps, folks, which is really good.
1: Awesome.
2: But just a reminder, if you want to talk about something or you want to keep up with sports during the week, hit the Pill Facebook page. We put stuff up pretty regular, but it's a good spot. It's a good spot to check out pictures of us, a couple of pictures of the studio, and it's just a running commentary of what we do. So if you do go and have a look, follow us. We'd like you to follow us. And I do try and get back to the people that make comments. I can't get back to everybody, but I do keep an eye on the page. It's pretty good fun. I think that it's just good fun. And there's some stories that I put up that you really don't like. And there's some stories that you do like. So it's always good to see. And, of course, there's always pictures supporting them as well. So, 23 likes for that picture there. And then I put a story up about the LIV Golf that we'll talk about. I'll put up a story about the cricket over there in Pakistan at the moment with the... big tournaments there with Travis Head playing for Hyderabad.
0: Well, he scored 79 off 30, I think.
2: Yeah, he did. So Hyderabad had a whirlwind chase at 4 for 249 in 18.4 overs, and he got it with 74 runs off 30 balls before he finished the game with 65. So it was a massive. And then, of course, Pendlebury, and we'll talk about this in the AFL wrap, is nearing the target of all-time games played forever in the AFL. 433 is the target, and he plays that, I think, in the 15th of May, in a couple of weeks, that game. So I've got to put the story about that as well.
1: And the umpires going to help him out to make sure he wins that game, are they?
2: The umpires always help Collingwood out, if you didn't notice.
1: Because who are Collingwood playing for Pendlebury's game?
2: Not sure.
1: Geelong, isn't it?
2: I'm not sure.
1: I think it's Geelong.
2: I'm not sure.
1: The greatest team of all. Is that right? Someone will give us a positive comment on that one.
2: I like Geelong. I think they're a great team. They had a good week last week, and I just I think that Mr. Pendlebury is probably one of the game's most brightest, intelligent, sportsman-like person that the AFL has ever seen. You just look at what happened when that young fella missed that goal.
1: Oh, Carlton. Yeah. 10 out of 10, mate. 10 out of 10.
2: He's always the first to go and congratulate the other team when they win or lose. He's a true sportsman of the game.
1: Old-style sportsman.
2: Old-style sportsman and deserves all the accolades that he will get. Imagine when he retires. We'll need a week to go through his history.
1: You reckon he'll make 450? You reckon he'll go on?
2: I hope so. I hope he does. Well, it can make I think he can squeeze it in this season if he plays every game.
1: Yeah?
2: I'm not sure.
1: Interesting.
2: But anyway, Pendlebury to coming up for his 433rd AFL game.
1: Jeez.
2: All right, shall we have a song?
0: Again, all right.
2: Yep. Yeah, well, unless you got something to talk about.
0: I thought we were going
2: to
0: talk about LIV Golf and the state it's in.
2: Well, if you want.
0: Oh, you mentioned it just before.
2: I did.
0: I thought you were going into it.
2: Well, I can.
1: It was a state.
2: Look, I'm not...
1: State of hibernation.
2: So what's happening in LIV Golf, if everybody knows, is it's collapsing. Absolutely collapsing.
0: All the money from the Saudis.
2: Because what's the group that has financed
0: it? It's a public investment fund. Which is there's $1 trillion worth in the fund. They've already pumped $5 billion into the LIV Golf concept.
2: You're listening to these figures, folks? Billion.
1: Yeah, yeah.
0: And they're looking at, yeah, it looks like it's what, apparently it's guaranteed till the end of the year.
2: Yeah. So the current season is guaranteed, but the funding has been withdrawn for a myriad of reasons. But it does mean the death knell of LIV Golf, which is a shame.
0: Well, the PGA mob will be just going...
2: Oh, PGA mob will be going, we told you so.
0: Yeah, we told you what's sustainable. Yeah.
1: They'll just be filling their pockets with gold again, PGA.
2: Yeah,
1: I hate
2: that. And the whole reason that they all rushed to LIV was they weren't happy with the PGA. So, look, the collapse of the live tour has left four Australian golfers facing an uncertain future. Oh. But according to a former Australian pro, uncertain doesn't really mean bad, and I'll tell you why. With each of the four no doubt to receive a healthy contract payout. Former pro Mark Allen believes that there is a clear standout in terms of whose career is best to survive the collapse. And where are we? Elvis Smile is the smartest kid in the room. He says he'll get his contract paid out, and I think all the players will with the deal with the European PGA Tour, where he's exempt after winning the Australian PGA, and off he goes. He's going to get... Where are we here? So he's 24 years old, Smile, and he joined LIV at the start of this season, and he immediately pocketed... Are you ready for this? Hold on to your hat, folks. $42 million... when he won on debut in Riyadh in Saudi Arabia. He is one of the players to hold dual EPGAT/LIV membership, which requires them to play a minimum of 6 tournaments. He got $42 million. Do you think he has to work another day in his life, Dennis?
1: It's just like the tennis players, isn't it? Your team, your escorts and your hangers-on, dragging them all over the world wouldn't be cheap.
2: Oh, I couldn't agree more. Yeah, but imagine you got a team of 15.
0: When did this transition to having this big entourage now, you know? It used to be just you and your coach and maybe a hitting partner.
1: Yeah, yeah, or your actual partner.
0: And now you've got your own, then you've got your own dietitians now.
1: Physio,
0: all that.
2: One of the people that started that was an Australian. His name was Pat Cash.
0: Did he?
2: He started the ball rolling with having a physio travel with him.
0: I know he started the ball rolling with climbing into the stands.
2: that was a very Aussie thing, and other people still do it today.
0: Yeah, they do.
2: They do. I think they make it easier now, though, and they have their relatives near the front.
0: instead of up in the bleachers.
2: So, LIV Golf is gone, basically. But all the players that are currently playing will have their contracts paid out. And some of them have got 4-year contracts. Now, I know the pot of money is massive, $1 billion, right? But that's a lot of money to throw around for nothing. Surely, obviously, they've done the maths on what the cost to pay people out and what the cost is to keep going. And they've gone, it's cheaper for us to pay them out. I mean, really, what the hell? Yeah. Who's in charge?
0: I'm not sure, actually. Who is in charge? Oh, Scott O'Neill, I think his name is. Scott O'Neill? Something like that?
1: I don't know.
0: Yeah, I think it is.
1: So what's that? So now LIV Golf is facing the AFL version of We Stand Behind the Coach 100%.
2: Oh, mate, you're not wrong.
1: At the top of the stairs.
2: Yeah. So, look, LIV's collapse will almost certainly means the end of Mark Leishman's playing career.
1: Career.
2: Alan said he's likely to retire comfortably back to Warrnambool. to get burgled on Saturday comps. Cameron Smith is the most high profile of the four Aussies, obviously, and his future is arguably under the biggest crowd. He's not a member of the EPGA team and might be forced to earn a return to the PGA Tour the hard way.
0: On his knees.
2: and don't you think they'll make him do that too, you know?
1: USPGA, mate.
2: He's been outspoken about how the PGA Tour was going and the management, and now the poor man's got to go back with his hand on his heart and his cap in his hand saying,
0: please, sir.
2: Could I have more, please? So, look, he's a top-notch player. They'll take him back. He's a crowd drawer. But they will remind him of the past, and that may reflect his...
0: They'll hang it over his head all the time.
2: Of how he comes back. So, yeah, big news. LIV Golf, which was bigger than Ben Hur when it started and was pretty exciting to see because it was almost Happy Gilmore-type crowds, which I really liked. And, you know, the golfers slapping everyone's hands as they're going around. Very relaxed.
0: The party hole.
2: Party holes. Look, I loved LIV Golf. I think it's a shame. But I think a lot of that stuff does have a limited shelf life. Everyone thought LIV Golf would go on a lot longer than it actually have.
1: Mm. The hard part is the LIV Golf in Adelaide.
2: Yeah. Well, that was super popular, wasn't it?
1: And the South Australian government just committed how many millions to upgrade one of the golf courses for the LIV tournament, and now that money's not going to reap any return on investment.
0: Mm.
1: Interesting, eh?
2: Yeah.
1: It's not so much the players, it's like how many other places in the world don't get a USPGA tournament because it's US, so it's only in the US. So all these places outside the States are not going to get a single championship game, which is a bit cruel, so...
2: Well, the LIV Golf Tournament in Louisiana was actually postponed mid-tournament because of the growing fears of the league collapse. So this is something that a lot of people are seeing as a big shock. But the reality is there's been rumours around about the funding for months, so it shouldn't be a big shock. LIV Golf has postponed their maiden trip to New Orleans amid growing concerns about the future of the Saudi-backed league. No Saudi money, no league. It's as simple as that.
0: No money, no honey.
2: So, what a shame. But anyway, golf will remain strong throughout this, obviously. But the LIV Golf, which was, I believe, a breath of fresh air in the world of golf.
1: Yes.
2: Will be coming to an end at the current season. I think that finishes in September. I'm not quite sure.
1: I'm not too sure.
2: But anyway, there you go. A bit of golf news.
1: Hmm.
0: Got a bit of tennis news.
1: Oh, here we go.
0: ATP 1000 happening in Madrid right now. We're about to go down to the nitty-gritty
2: end. Is that a clay court? Or?
0: Yes, it is. We're leading into the French Open, which will happen at the end of the month. And in Madrid, the finals are going to start sometime later or early tomorrow morning. The women's, we've got Mira Andreeva from Russia taking on Marta Kostyuk from Ukraine. Interesting. Kostyuk's already been outspoken about the Ukraine war.
2: Yeah.
0: And she doesn't shake hands with...
2: nobody.
0: With, Russians, basically.
2: I get it.
0: Yeah, so and then in the men's, you got Sinner and Zverev. Sinner has just recently reclaimed the world number one.
2: Hey, what, you missing the big news there, mate? Sabalenka.
0: She's out.
2: She's gone.
0: She got rolled by, who was it? Baptiste. This American girl, Baptiste.
2: My girlfriend got rolled in the tennis.
0: Ah. 2-6, 6-2, 7-6 straight sets. Three sets.
1: That Baptiste, that name rings a bell. She's
0: an African-American lady.
1: She won a tournament not that long ago, I think. I'm not too sure. The name sort of...
0: Maybe.
1: Name strikes a bell, you know what I mean?
2: Yeah. I was very disappointed. Round one, to be knocked out of round one.
0: No, she wasn't knocked out of round one.
2: Oh, I thought it was.
0: No, quarter final.
2: Oh, okay. Well, there you go. I made a mistake. But, what a shame. But good on whoever beat her. Also, Alcatraz has been ruled out of the French Open.
0: Yeah, his...
2: Hand. His hand.
0: Yeah, so he wants to... he made a statement the other day. He said, look, I've got a long career ahead of me and I don't want to do unneeded damage which will potentially limit his playing days. So he's taking the this time off to make sure it comes good.
2: Smart thinking.
0: Oh, I reckon so.
2: Smart thinking.
0: Unfortunately, in Madrid, our very own Dimonor went down in the very first round.
2: Yeah, he's got a right wrist injury, Alcatraz, and medical tests in the next few days will be determine whether he'll be able to play in the Grand Slam tournament in a month. We'll see, he says. The Spaniard was at the Laureus Awards in Madrid with his right wrist immobilised. And, of course, he's pulled out of the Madrid thing. So 1, he's looking after his future. I think that makes sense. I mean, he's a 7-time Grand Slam champion.
0: Already, yes.
2: And he's only young. So I think he's got many, many years of tennis in him.
0: Very smart.
2: And he's playing safe, looking after his body. And, you know, in the old days, there's probably a few players, ex-players now, that wish they had done the same.
0: Hindsight, eh?
2: Yeah, there's nothing worse, guys, if you've got a niggling injury to keep playing. Because all you're doing is making it worse.
0: That's right. That's right.
2: And you get some of the...
0: Every time you feel it.
2: Yeah, you get
0: a little more tear.
1: Tridge,
0: another little tear.
2: Some of these players take that break and get rubbed down and you go, maybe you should withdraw because 9 times out of 10 you don't win the game and you don't win the tournament. And if you do like something like an Achilles and it's tinging and you just ignore it, that can be career ending. And if you do like something like an Achilles and it's tinging and you just ignore it, that can be career ending, you know.

0: arms, for his legs. Very hard to move because of all these combined injuries that you keep on playing through. And they, over time, they just sort of build up. Now he's starting to pay for it.
1: Yeah, that's right. And look, the biggest sport where people suffer after that career is the worldwide entertainment world of wrestling. You know, you're Stone Cold Austin and jumping off 10-metre bloody cages onto tables.
2: Mick Foley
1: and all those people. You see them now. Cena only retired because he can hardly walk.
0: John Cena.
1: You got all these fantastic multimillionaires from the sport that if you see them in public life, they're shuffling along or they can't lift or they can't move their neck because of all these injuries that they carry on with, you know, in the wrestling game. And so many wrestlers are now paying that heavy price after their wrestling. And, look, they're not old people either, by the way. They can be in their 30s and they can hardly walk because they've got so many hip injuries or so much internal bruising from being thrown around. One has to wonder when they're going to start looking at this as a health and safety thing.
0: Ah, yes. Well, we're talking about bruises and thrown around tonight in Perth. Da-da-da. UFC in Perth.
2: Is it?
0: Yes.
2: Who's on the card?
0: Current number one, Jack Della Maddalena. Perth boy, number one UFC at the moment in the welterweight division, is fighting Carlos the Nightmare Prates, number five.
2: The Nightmare.
0: So, yes, go Aussie, go.
2: Well, keep it on the brutalist theme, big boxing match tonight in Japan. Massive. It's a four-time champion. Told you I did some notes today.
0: Yeah, here we go.
2: So Noya Inoue, four-weight world champion. Four weights. He's combined four weights.
0: Jesus.
2: Wow. He's 32-0 with 27 KOs.
0: Wow.
2: Since 2023, no one can beat him in the 122-pound super bantamweight division.
0: Oh.
2: And he's taking on Junto Nakatani. He's also got a three-weight
0: great championship. Fight.
2: And his record is 32-0 as well with 24 KOs. So that's on tonight. The fight starts at 5 o'clock in Eastern Standard Time.
1: So that's on Paramount.
2: Well, you can get it on KO. Oh, no. No, it's not. That's not on
1: KO. It's on Paramount.
2: It's on something. Obviously, it's on something. So that's tonight. It's going to be a massive fight. I'm going to try and watch that. And then on Wednesday, of course, you got Zou versus Diaz.
1: Oh, I can't wait for that.
2: For the WBO super welterweight.
1: Can't wait for that.
2: 11-0 with Zou and 16-0 with Diaz.
0: Yes.
2: That's on Wednesday night.
1: You know, over the years, you would have thought boxing had waned with all the sport of the anti-fascists.
2: Or the corrupts.
1: All of the things that have happened, the shows. I mean, there's been a couple of classic fight fixes and... An absolute people
2: bit, bit of e-biting.
1: It's certainly not got a good reputation, let's face it. Hmm. But it's alive and well still, boxing. It's
2: money.
1: It's proving the test of time, isn't it?
0: Yes.
2: Classic old thing.
0: Yeah. Hey, here's a couple for you. Ferrari's the fastest at Miami at the moment.
1: Oh.
2: There you go. Alonso comment.
0: Yeah. And Yannick Sinner on course to win five straight Masters 1000.
2: Yeah, he's playing tomorrow morning, yes.
1: What time? I might watch that game. That'd be awesome.
2: You can't. You got to subscribe to ATP TV or Tennis TV or something.
1: No,
2: it's not on.
1: Sick of this.
2: Yeah. Everything's behind a paywall now. And not on one spot. You've got to go here for that and there for that.
1: I'm going to have a bit of a thing here. I've been promoting KO for a long time, right? Fantastic? If you want to watch it in 4K now, it's an extra $25 a month. It's $45.
2: It's already $45 now
1: to watch KO, right? And I'm going. I'm starting to wane. It's getting up there. That's a lot of money to pay for TV. Just one channel. I know you get 325 sports on there, but $45 is pushing the limit in my camp.
2: Have you watched anything on the Ocho? Cornhole on it.
1: I just think it's pretty scary when the
0: subscription
1: is starting to creep up there, you know. I'm not happy about that. And, so there you go. It's Paramount Plus

0: know if you want to watch the boxing. So just so the Del Mandela versus Prats game, we've got 11 hours, 14 minutes and 25 seconds to go.
1: In case you're wondering.
0: But you know that fella, what's his name? Della Mandela. He does not look like a UFC fighter. He wears glasses. And
1: don't judge a book by its cover.
0: I know, but he looks more like your boy next to... He looks like a... I know he packs a punch, that left jab, I think, or is it his right jab? It's massive, but he just does not look like a UFC fighter.
2: No, that's the best part.
0: I reckon he got the tatters just to toughen himself up.
2: And that Paradis is actually favourite to win this fight, so it'll be interesting to see. That's 8:30 tonight, I think. If you've got Paramount Plus or something, get it free.
0: I don't have.
1: Me no heavy.
0: So you know what I do? I watch the following day on YouTube.
1: Yeah, YouTube is always on
0: free.
1: YouTube.
0: Yeah.
2: Yeah, I love.
1: Trying to avoid any news.
2: I like.
0: Yeah.
2: I like the 5-minute game updates.
1: The minis
2: are the best.
0: Yeah, the minis are good. Yeah. So if you're a UFC fan, you got a lot of good fun coming up, but you got to pay for the privilege, folks.
2: Yes.
0: Guess they got to pay for that winner's
1: purse. We get a lot of UFC on normal KO. You just don't get those main events, but you get the normal round stuff.
0: Pay-per-view, yes. Which is more on top of your $45. Well,
1: Again.
0: And it's usually $45 for the pay-per-view. I do always get every year, though, the big wrestling thing.
1: Oh, WrestleMania.
0: WrestleMania I always pay for every year.
1: You're encouraging those guys to cripple themselves.
0: Oh, yeah.
2: You're the cause, Kev. You're the cause of injuries.
0: It's just such a fun show to watch, okay?
1: All the storylines. It's drama for men.
2: Yeah, someone comes racing out the crowd and jumps off the top band of the ring and slams them into the canvas. It's
1: just, good old-fashioned fun.
0: It's just hilarious. I got really upset the other day with WrestleMania, which happened last weekend, by the way, folks. Brock Lesnar, one of my favourites.
2: Oh, yeah. He's a big man.
0: He got done by this big African fella, giant of a man. Anyway, he took his gloves off, took his boots off in the ring and sat down and cried his eyes out, retired. Why? He has a weakened chest from being belted over the years, and he was warned that if someone keeps chopping him to the chest or the throat, he may have a heart attack. So he's gone, I'm too young to die. So without telling anybody at WrestleMania, so the big symbol in wrestling is when you retire, you're in the ring and you take your gloves off or whatever and you take your boots off and you place them in the middle of the ring.
2: Mm.
0: So he did this at WrestleMania and the crowd went off.
1: Holy cow.
0: So Brock Lesnar has retired, but guess what? He has a daughter that's built like him.
1: Oh, wow.
0: That's in UFC or she's entering wrestling or something. Imagine your dad being your coach in that. Been Brock Lesnar. So very much going to be missed, Mr. Brock Lesnar.
2: What was his name?
1: It was Brock Lesnar.
0: Brock Lesnar.
2: He didn't have a character.
1: No.
2: Didn't have a stage name?
1: No.
0: Not really, just Brock Lesnar. But and of course, our very own Australian got the women's title back.
2: I know. I can see her face in my head.
1: Come on.
0: Because you've done it to me now. It's gone.
2: Yeah.
0: I've lost it too, but she's from Adelaide.
2: Yes.
1: If anyone knows her name, let us know. Join the text line 0410.
0: She got tattoos all over her. Look, I'm a tattoo fan, but she's just gone overboard. But she won a title back. There were four other titles that got changed to new winners and that. So WrestleMania, over 2 days. That's how big this is. For the first time in 15 years, ticket sales were down.
2: What?
0: Yeah.
2: I bet TVs are up.
0: They had to discount like 1,500 seats by 50% to get rid of the tickets. And this is the part they don't tell you. WrestleMania is the biggest event. Look, the money's tight in the world at the moment. The world is uncertain. There's so much going on. Surely that the WWE should have expected there would be a downturn in ticket sales this year. I know it's the biggest event in the WWE calendar for the year, but times are tough, Mr. WWE, and people can't afford those front row seats at $3,000 a pop or the bleachers at $1,400 a pop. People just don't have that sort of money. Yes, you get 100,000 in that stadium. But the reality is, I think they only had 75,000 this year. So the economic services is biting into that, just like everything else. But the WWE acted like they were surprised and they were disappointed. Come on, folks, in these days, who's going to pay $3,000 to sit and go and watch wrestlers over 2 days?
2: Yeah, $1,500 a day, that's probably a couple of months' worth of home loan
0: repayments. Well, you know, you've got people over there that are living in tents, living in caravans, living on the streets. It's just tough times all round. So I think it was a bit much for the WWE corporation or mega power to expect that they were going to sell 100,000 tickets to one wrestling event. They needed a reality check and they got it. Times are tough, folks. And you know what their reaction was? They released 60 wrestlers from their roster. So what they do is they just terminate their contracts. And some high flyers there, and we may talk about that a little later in the show. All right.
2: Very interesting.
0: We probably need to get onto the NRL.
2: Yes.
0: What do you reckon? The NRL.
1: Yeah, we can do that.
2: The rap.
0: Yeah, well, let's face it, couple of good games so far, I've got to say. Shall we talk about the Cowboys game?
2: Or you want to start off with the State of Origin Thursday night?
1: Yeah, first game of the Women's State of Origin was held at McDonald Jones Stadium in Newcastle.
2: Yeah, yeah, Newcastrian town.
1: No, Novocastrians.
2: So, yes, I think it's the first time in 3 years that New South Wales have won there. I think Queensland had won the last two rounds there.
0: Fantastic game, I've got to say.
1: It was a great game. I watched it. It was neck and neck.
2: Very fast game. The girls were saying the fastest game they've ever played from both sides, you know what I mean?
0: And some rocket passes too.
1: And some rocket hits.
0: Oh, man.
2: Oh, yes.
1: So the first try was scored by the Maroons in the first 2 minutes. And then it took until the second half for New South Wales to hit back.
2: Yeah, to wind up, yeah.
1: And then Jesse Southwell landed a field goal with about 10 minutes to go.
2: Yes.
0: She had all the time in the world to do that. Did you see that? There was no one near her when she did that.
1: And what I liked was when all the girls going, yeah, and she's just going, hang on a second, we haven't won yet. Calm the farm.
2: Yeah, yeah.
1: Calm the farm. We've got to get back there now and hit the ball up again. So they kept their composure and then scored another one at 70th minute.
2: Yes.
1: Just surges over.
0: Well, they truly deserved that win. But that field goal, I couldn't believe how cool she was. She had about 2 metres all around her. There was nobody.
2: Yeah, yeah, just
0: she had looked, all the dropped time and in the world went to for kick it, yeah. That, and it was the most beautiful drop kick I've ever seen. It was perfect.
2: And it wasn't, she didn't boot the skin off. She just booted it to get over the post.
0: She
2: just dropped it over the post.
0: That's right. And I thought, where's the other team? Why haven't they tried to do something? But anyway, fantastic game.
1: Well done, New South Wales girls.
0: Can't wait to the next one.
1: The next one is on Thursday the 14th at Suncorp Stadium, Brisbane.
2: Yes.
1: And then the third game will be on the 29th, 28th.
0: So how many people does the Suncorp Stadium hold?
1: 45,000, I think.
0: You reckon they fill it?
1: Come close, I reckon.
2: I think it was 17,000 there for Thursday night's game, if I'm correct.
0: Yeah. Hey, do you think our very own Lucinda will attend? You think Lucy will go to that game?
1: I don't reckon.
0: She's just struggling with understanding AFL, right? Sorry, Lucy, if you're listening. We love you and we miss you dearly.
1: Yes.
0: All right, so let's talk about the Bulldogs and Cowboys. What went wrong for the Bulldogs, folks?
1: Everything is going wrong for the Bulldogs. They can't score points and they're not defending.
0: They got two tries.
1: They got two, but there's always been this there's been this talk all this time about Lachie Galvin, the young gun halfback that they brought into the team halfway through last year when they were leading the comp.
2: Yeah, drew out from the Tigers.
1: And then took out Toby Sexton, who was running the team around and winning the comp, and then dropped him into the spot and they've struggled since, basically. They had a good outing against the Penrith Panthers the other week, smashed us. But they're still struggling. They're changing people and positions. And
0: We picked the Cowboys, didn't we?
1: I picked Cowboys.
2: Oh. I can't remember.
0: I think, look, it's a great win to them. I like the Cowboys. I think they're
1: They scored five tries to two. Scotty Drinkwater in the mix.
2: And he's leaving.
1: He's going to the Dragons.
0: Where's he going?
1: For Dragons.
2: For 900 a year.
1: Why would you go to the Dragons?
2: For 900 a year, man.
1: Why would you go to the Dragons? For 900 a year. Money?
0: How many people have they got to sack to fit him in the salary cap?
2: Well, yeah. Interesting.
1: Unreal. So, yes.
0: 900K a year.
2: Yeah.
0: Not bad.
1: So, the Doggies are considered contenders, but at the moment.
2: A couple of weeks ago.
1: Pretenders.
0: I think they're on the slide at the moment, folks.
1: Yep. 28-12 to the mighty Cowboys.
2: Yeah, so Kikau's out.
1: Yeah, shoulder. Or Peck. Peck injury. Peck.
2: Crichton's out.
1: So, they've had a couple of outs, but that's all right.
2: Yeah.
1: They'll come good at the back end of the year, I reckon. And then the second game last night was the Dolphins hosting the Storm.
0: Has anyone seen this game?
1: Yes, yeah, I watched it last.
0: Tell me about it.
1: Storm are just not their usual selves.
2: They started well.
1: They scored the first two tries.
2: They scored
1: the first two tries.
2: Yeah.
0: And so then what's going on? We all know that the coach has got to do.
1: Yeah, we all know that, but that's not affecting his ability to be a coach.
2: No.
1: But
0: what's going on?
1: They've lost a lot of personnel, and they're lacking depth in their team, basically.
2: It's actually Melbourne, it's second half. There was actually a fact thrown up last night for the second halves for Melbourne. This year alone, in the second half of the game, right, Melbourne have been outscored 126 points to 32 points. That's not including last night. So that, for the second half, they're not competing in the second half of the game.
0: They're playing like Carlton.
2: They're playing half a game. You can't win in half a game, you know what I mean? That's a huge deficit when you look at it.
0: You know, and what makes it worse for me as a Storm supporter and a Carlton supporter is when Carlton are down, to get myself be brought up a little bit in my confidence, I'm hoping the Storm will win, you know. But it's lose-lose at the moment.
2: You're getting flogged, mate.
0: But 10 points from the Storm.
2: Yeah, 10 zip at half time.
0: It's just not enough.
1: So similar to the other game, five tries to two. And
2: all second half tries.
1: The hammer went to the sin bin.
2: Yes.
1: Early in the second half.
2: Yeah. That was a professional foul, that one. You could see he was waiting for everyone to run back.
0: I mean,
2: it sounds horrible. He got 10 minutes in the bin, but the coach would have patted him on the back because if he'd let him play that ball, like, Melbourne were in for sure. There was no one there for the Dolphins to back up. So, good professional foul.
0: Fair enough. All right, what we got next?
1: Today, Super Saturday, we've got the Titans hosting the Raiders. And Raiders are also considered contenders, but they're shaky. But they can score from anywhere.
2: After last year, yeah.
1: And then, they went out straight sets, remember, in the finals.
2: Yeah, but still finished top of the Wazza, and then...
1: Yeah, you got the minor premiership.
2: Yeah.
1: And they're taking on the Titans team who are...
2: hot and cold.
1: Yes, indeed.
2: Big win 1 week.
1: And the Titans are favourites.
2: At home?
1: $1.54, they're at home.
0: Are they?
1: Yeah.
0: You know what? I reckon the Warriors are going to come back.
2: Raiders.
0: Oh, the Raiders. I think the Canberra Raiders.
1: I think I went Titans in this one to shake it up a bit.
2: Yeah, I would have gone Titans at home too.
0: Oh, well, they'll see.
1: The Raiders, like we said, the Raiders are just...
0: they've got something missing as well.
1: Something's missing as well. Yeah.
0: Maybe they're going out with the Storm. I don't know.
2: Well, training together, Melbourne. Only for half a game.
1: Canberra's not far from Melbourne, so... it's the second game in Super Saturday.
0: Just before you go, I've had a few messages come through here.
1: Yep, go on then, read them out.
0: Murray Stewart, good on you, Murray. He's up and about. He's very excited. He's one of the St Kilda's better fans, and of course he's playing Carlton Sunday night. So
1: he's up and about.
0: So good morning, Murray. He's listening at the moment, and he's saying there are six Carlton players lining up with St Kilda tonight, ex-Carlton players.
1: Oh, there you go.
0: So the chances of a little bit of biffo, a little bit of revenge.
1: A ruckus,
0: very high. So, yeah, Murray and I are probably going to watch that game together, hopefully, but absolutely fantastic.
1: Thanks for listening.
0: Thanks for listening, Murray. We really appreciate that. Thank you. Back to the NRL.
1: All right. Oh, anyway, so second game in Super Saturday is the Eels taking on my news Warriors. I went Warriors.
2: Yeah. The Eels, hot and cold, you know what I mean?
1: Yeah, more cold than hot.
2: I've actually, I picked the Eels here.
0: Did you?
2: Yeah.
0: I'm going Warriors.
2: I think The Eels are hot and cold, hot and cold, and just out of the blue they can turn it on.
1: They can. They can. Because they beat the Doggies the other week.
2: Yeah, yeah. Although the Cowboys beat the Doggies.